0: So do you really don't think you could hold me down?
1: I don't want to talk like that.
0: It's beat up. Chase Matthews here. We're in Vegas. It's ACL weekend. Dude, this is a whirlwind weekend for you because we're doing the remote here and recording this on a Friday. You're headed straight to Phoenix for a show tonight.
2: Tonight, yeah.
0: And by the time this airs, it would have been last night. And then you're playing a show in Vegas tomorrow night, but you got a show in New Mexico during the day.
2: Yeah.
0: So it's like three shows in the same 24-hour period.
2: Yep. I mean, it's cool, though. It's keeping me busy, and I think that's the best thing I need. You know, it's just staying busy and, you know, writing songs in between, and it's a part of being an artist.
0: Yeah. I saw you got a little bit of much-needed throttle therapy the other day. You were out riding a little bit.
2: Yeah, I got a little wild out there on the road. I threw my back out real bad the other day, so by the time I was like, I had a package that, by the way, I hate FedEx. FedEx sucks, but FedEx shipped my package to our location, and then they were like, they thought it was the wrong address or somebody needed a signature or something. I don't know. Anyway, so I was like, I'm gonna get my bike out and go ride down to FedEx. So I got my bike out. I was like, okay, my back's good enough, I can hold this bike up. By the time I got to FedEx, bro, I was really mad at myself. It was like an hour ride there and then an hour back. So,
0: yeah.
2: But I made it through, and yeah, I'm glad I knocked the dust off the bike. Finally got it out first time this season.
0: You know, it's amazing. No matter how crazy of a week or day or how bad it is, you just get on the saddle and you just twist the throttle a little bit. It just clears the mechanism, man. Or a lot of it. Yeah. Right. But even a little bit, bro, like it clears the mechanism. It just, right. it's a reset for the soul.
2: People don't understand it, man, until you do it. You know, throttle therapy is a great term. Yeah, just put that on a shirt.
0: It's a lot cheaper than an actual therapist.
2: Actual therapy, yeah, unless you ride a Harley.

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1: Speed up. Some awards have already been handed out, like New Female and New Male Artist of the Year. Avery Anna is your reigning ACM New Female Artist of the Year. Of course, she'll be celebrating tomorrow night, but she's hanging with us in 10 minutes. We're in Las Vegas. 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
4: You gave money. 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
3: No.
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of fresh air. I absolutely am obsessed with this song. My cousin Lily is as well. And I think I scored some cool cousin points getting to have her on the show last week. 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We're live from Vegas. 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

Got your instant countdown coming up in just a few minutes. Part of the show, we give you the five most wanted songs of the day in about 60 seconds or less. It's Beat Up with Russell Dickerson and Happen to Me.

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1: Number 5. 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

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It's Beat Up Radio Saturday night. We're hanging in Vegas. Lee, always trouble when we're in a room together. And, well, it's not going to be an exception here when he checks in about 10 minutes. 61st Annual ACM Awards tomorrow. We're in Vegas tonight.

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1: Oh, man. You know, I look at your beard and I see me like trying to put a little bit less salt in mine every now and then. And you're just kind of letting it do. It's kind of salt and pepper, but it's like on, it's all natural.
2: I'm just letting it go, man. I'm just letting it go. You know, it's funny is there's a little more of the gray and white on the right side.
1: It's so weird it does that.
2: Do you know why that is?
1: No.
2: It's because as husbands, we drive most of the time and it's the... The brake. You know what I'm talking about, man.
1: I love it.
2: How did we ever survive having brake lights come on a half mile down the road without our wives?
1: Well, I don't know.
2: We'd have just kept going and ran right into it, bro.
1: Yeah, but now I'm like, she's like, how did you just not get into a wreck? I said, because I'm like looking for somebody to just come across the road when they're not supposed to. I'm like, it's called defensive driving.
2: Defensive driving. Yeah. Feels funny since I started riding motorcycles. Like being a biker has made me a better driver car because you realize... Nobody's paying attention on the road, man.
1: Yeah, and you're the vulnerable one. I've had some, you know, I'm trying to scare you, but I've had a couple of, you know, bad things happen in my life with some friends, and I'm like, and my mom always made me promise her I would never get on a motorcycle. When I was like six, I was like, you made me promise that when I was
2: 6 years old, she still hold you to it.
1: Don't ever get a motorcycle, promise me. But but it does make you, because you are. Are the vulnerable one in that situation.
2: Mm-hmm. We've had a lot of fun over the years, gotten into some trouble over the years.
1: Yeah, you ain't doing none of that this weekend, are you?
2: No, I'm a grown man. I'm more mature.
1: My wife here. We're just like going to bed early. Where's my sleep machine? You know?
2: Wait a minute. Do you wear this? Do you do the CPAP?
1: Dude, I just started that like a year ago. And then, here's the truth is last night I got out and one half of the power cord was not there.
2: No.
1: And I was like, you got to be kidding me.

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1: Hey, this is Grace Gosted. 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

wild would it be if there was like a surprise Florida Georgia Line reunion on the ACMs tomorrow? Like, I have no knowledge. I'm just spitballing. That would be an epic moment. And it's only the ACM Awards that could deliver moments like that in country music. So stranger things have happened. Tyler Hubbard on for you now.

0: It's going to get a little crazy. It's BW Radio Saturday night. We're hanging in Vegas, the 61st ACM Awards. She was an ACM New Female Artist of the Year nominee and just a bundle of energy, to say the least. Dasha, checking in 10 minutes.
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1: what up, Dasha?
2: What up, B-Dub?
1: How many chewies or booties did you do in Australia? There was a lot of them.
2: One every single show, plus maybe a couple extra for some social media stuff. But so
1: was it your boot?
2: Literally my boot, okay, every single time. Good, I am an authentic chewy girl, okay? And I put that right back on and I finished the set, okay?
1: A little wet socks.
2: It's a little
1: after.
2: Squishy. Yeah, yeah, you gotta hang the socks out.
1: I've done one of them before.
2: Have you?
1: Yeah. It was a long time ago with Low Cash at the Grizzly Rose in Denver.
2: Were you gagging or were you like into it?
1: It was fine.
2: If there's like adrenaline, it's fine. Like on stage, I'm fine. And these girls ran into me backstage, like, can we do one together? And I'm like, no.
1: No, yeah.
2: Literally,
1: yeah, you
2: gotta
1: do it. There's no, you can't.
2: Where's
1: think
2: the
1: it.
2: Audience?
1: If you think out there, you're dead.
2: You're dead.
1: You can't.
2: Yeah, you can't do it.
1: I mean, we've seen the shoey. I've seen you jump into a pool in the middle of the set.
2: Naturally.
1: I just have a feeling like skydiving is in the future of like, you know, you just jump out of a perfectly good airplane and then you land in a stadium somewhere.
2: No, I'm so scared.
1: Really?
2: I can't.
1: What about motorcycles?
2: Yes. Down. I
1: could drive you on the bike into a show.
2: This is awesome.
1: Yeah. We're just like planning ideas here.
2: Duh.
1: I was so proud when you got nominated for New Female Artist of the
2: Year.
1: You had my vote. I'm just saying. I feel like you got robbed. I feel like it should have been you.
2: Thanks.
1: I love
2: appreciate
1: Adrienne
2: that.
1: Too, obviously.
2: She's
1: we all
2: awesome.
1: Do. She's
2: and
1: great.
2: She texted me when she won, and she's just such a kind human. I want all the success for her. Really, I do.
1: What are you up to the rest of the summer?
2: Rest of summer, I'm going to Costa Rica next weekend.
1: Nice.
2: My little sister's turning 21.
1: Okay. Oh.
2: So we have to party.
1: Okay.
2: And then my best friend turns 29 today.
1: touring, you know.
2: Yeah,
1: all the
2: right. The schedule question.
1: You have a new song dropping May
2: 29th.
1: Yes,
2: I
1: saw
2: that's
1: that.
2: What I'm doing this summer.
1: Yeah. Okay.
2: Right. The whiskey went to my head. Yeah, I got a song dropping on the 29th.
1: That's okay.
2: Intel.
1: What is the song called? Can
2: it's
1: you?
2: It's called Mad About It.
1: All right.
2: And it's the first single off my brand new album that's coming out.
1: Okay. Is it country?
2: Oh, it's country.
1: Okay.
2: Oh,
1: all right.
2: Yeah, it is. Sorry, I can't cuss on
1: no,
2: here.
1: No, it's fine. So we have an edit button.
2: Yeah, you know, I feel like this album is my opportunity to really settle into like my taste in music and sonically, but also the lyrics are so my personality in every single song. Like, none of these songs anyone else could sing. It's just like so Dasha coded.
1: Yeah.

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3: 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I take you back in 3, 2, 1. 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

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This is

Well, we have certainly saved the best hour for last. It's BW Radio Saturday night. Dan and Shay just announced a brand new album on the show with us in 6 minutes. We're live in Vegas, the ACM Awards in Sin City.

0: We got the Dan and Shay 3-minute drill happening here.
1: Here we go.
0: Here we go. Guys, first of all, Young, August 21st.
2: August 21. Yeah. August 21.
0: Day before my wedding anniversary, so thank you for thinking of me.
2: We did that for you, brother. Now we're fired up, man. We're really proud of this album, and it was a scramble. Like, the last couple days have been crazy. We flew to New York, announced it on the Today Show. We're here in Vegas. Came to see you, brother.
0: We came to all see you. I saw you guys on the list. I'm like, oh, this is going to be diabolical.
3: Oh, for sure.
1: It is, for sure. Yeah, we're making it.
0: They said we got 3 minutes. I'm like, is that possible with the three of us?
1: I don't think so.
2: Absolutely not.
0: I mean, last time we talked, I joined the band and everything, so.
1: You did, and we've been waiting for you to submit your actual request.
0: Well, I figured,
2: we need your rider. What's on the rider?
0: I figure you do lead. You know, Dan does back, does harmonies and does a lot of the writing and production. Okay. I'll just be like the choreographer.
1: Give me the plus size. Plus sign.
0: I'll be the plus.
1: That's sick.
2: I have seen the dance moves.
0: Wait, did you say plus size? I've lost 120 pounds.
1: Sign.
0: God.
1: I would never say that. Look at you, you beautiful man. I mean, my goodness. I could just look at you. I took a long look at you just there. I hope there's a camera that showed that. You can look that back. Looking nice, dude. Look at that. And that's all we got time for today.
0: But the title track is out, right? Did that just drop today?
2: Yeah, title track dropped last night at midnight.
0: Yeah. So I'm excited. You guys freaked us out there a couple times, went dark. But we're going to be, can't wait to get rid of you after this whole cycle rolls 100%. Through. And you'll be like, go back into hiding and
2: we'll
0: stuff.
2: We'll go bye-bye. That's what we do. We like to keep it guessing. Did they break up again? I think they broke up.
0: I'm like, what's going on? Why is this, this happening?
2: It's good to see you, dude. You having fun in Vegas? What's the vibe?
0: The vibe is good. The vibe is
2: I'm
0: about
2: out here.
0: I'm about to go Vegas. That's what we're going to do.
2: My man, we're the last one of the day.
0: Yeah. Thanks.

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4: 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The new guy is Riley Green. She goes, I've never heard his music before, but woo, was he nice to look at. And then I go, well, he's going to be on our cruise next year. She goes, oh, well, maybe I need to come on the cruise.
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We're hanging in Vegas. The people is the best part about Vegas, more so the people watching. We've definitely seen some characters on this trip the last couple of nights. Of course, the ACM Awards are tomorrow on Amazon Prime. Ella Langley up for 7.

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ACM Awards on Amazon Prime. It's Beat Up Radio Saturday night. Had a blast in Vegas. Going to be there to cover the show tomorrow. 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
1: When he said that on national television, like, my hair was on fire, because that's not an element that the government has to prove.
2: From Enron to the 2008 housing crisis, why some of the costliest crimes rarely end in real consequences. Then,
3: I can't go in any grocery store anywhere without seeing protein. Pop-Tarts, protein. Candy bars, protein. Cereals. I've even seen protein water.
4: Inside the wellness trend that just keeps on growing. I'm Marty Peterson.
0: And I'm Gary Price. These stories in depth this week on your public affairs magazine, Viewpoints.
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2: Most of the crimes we hear about today happen in an instant and are very visible. Think a robbery, a break-in, something you can physically point to. But some of the biggest, costliest crimes in U.S. history actually don't look like crimes at all. Estimates from the FBI and U.S. Department of Justice still place the annual cost of white-collar crime in the hundreds of billions of dollars, with some experts saying that this number hits closer to $1 trillion each year. If you're unfamiliar with the term, white-collar crime is an umbrella category for nonviolent, financially motivated offenses. The phrase itself was coined almost 100 years ago by a man named Edwin Sutherland.
1: He was a sociologist who studied crime, and he came to the conclusion that everybody in the world of criminology was getting it wrong. In other words, they had a theory that crime was closely correlated with poverty or sociopathy. And he had a fresh perspective. He believed there was a type of person, a white-collar criminal, who was someone of very high social status and respectability who committed crimes in the course of their occupation.
2: That's Jennifer Taub, an expert on white-collar crime and a professor of law at the Western New England University School of Law. She's also the author of the book Big Dirty Money. She says Sutherland's research called out that anyone, even the upper class, could be criminals.
1: He gave this revolutionary talk in Philadelphia, of all places, to this group of captive sociologists and economists at an annual meeting. And the next day, many newspapers in Philadelphia and beyond carried the story because it was so shocking to people that he was calling the elite, the upper class, criminals. He was looking largely at corporate crime, things like antitrust violations, the big trust busting cases. He was also looking at things like industrial accidents or union busting. So the focus for him initially on white collar crime were these very big

0: crimes committed by the most powerful.
1: Over time, though, this definition changed. Prosecutors focused less on the status of the offender and more on the nature of the crime. Today, white-collar crime covers a wide range of offenses, from writing a bad check wire to money laundering to corporate Ponzi schemes. Taub argues that this expanded definition has muddied the waters.
0: It became true that there was now blue-collar, white-collar crime. In other words, now when the FBI collects data, it's incomplete on crime nationwide, things like writing a bad check or welfare fraud is counted up as white-collar crime, alongside things like, you know, mail fraud and wire fraud and money laundering. And so there's just kind of this mixture of different types of offenders mixed in simply because they committed some kind of economic crime. We don't really have a good picture of whether the big white-collar crimes are on the rise, or we're just talking about, you know, small anti-stuff.
1: And that lack of clarity shows up in the data. Unlike violent crime, there isn't a comprehensive national database for white-collar offenders. The Bureau of Justice Statistics has repeatedly noted that definitions vary across agencies.
0: I mean, the kind of data that we do have, the best comes from the U.S. attorneys in their 93 jurisdictions where they put a report out every year of all the cases they're bringing, but that's kind of later down the line. If a case is already being, you know, if a case is already being prosecuted or considered for prosecution, that's long after the person committed the offense or it was investigated by a regulatory agency and so on. So we do have, I think part of it is maybe no one has ever asked the question. And, you know, there's this, this expression from business, which is, you can't manage what you don't measure. And I don't think that the powers that be really want to spend a lot of time trying to manage white-collar crime. They'd rather pretend it doesn't exist.
1: One of the most notable examples of this is Enron. 26 years ago, the energy company reported more than $100 billion in revenue. Within a year, it had completely collapsed, exposing years of accounting fraud.
0: When it was a priority in 2002 to hold those who were committing accounting fraud accountable, it was done. A task force was put together, and it was successful. They were successful in prosecuting and convicting numerous people who were at the highest level, CEOs and CFOs, involved in accounting fraud. So we have seen it work, but it's only going to work if it is actually a priority. And, you know, the numbers truly tell the story. Between July of 2002 and March of 2006, the Department of Justice convicted more than 82 CEOs, 85 corporate presidents, 36 chief financial officers, and 14 chief operating officers, all involved in corporate fraud cases.
1: But that momentum didn't last. Federal data show white-collar prosecutions have declined over time, even as financial systems have grown unchecked. And even when convictions happen, consequences can be limited. Some offenders get off early, while others receive full presidential pardons. One of these pardons included Paul Pogue, a construction businessman who pled guilty to underpaying his taxes by almost $500,000. Another pardon was for financier Michael Milken, who was indicted on 6 felony counts for conspiracy, filing false reports with the SEC, and securities mail and tax fraud. He was initially sentenced to 10 years in a minimum security prison, but only served 2 before being released. Today, this pattern continues. Many cases never reach court, and those that do are hard to prove. Unlike a robbery, where intent is clear, financial crimes often involve layers of decisions spread across people, documents, and years.
0: There's a fear that it'll be hard to convince a jury that someone intended to make a false statement and lie to people, that someone intended to cheat on their taxes. It's muddy. And unfortunately, the fear of not being able to convince the jury does prevent some prosecutors from bringing the cases forward.
1: Taub says enforcement often comes down to priorities, with complex cases requiring years of time and resources. When prosecution is in

0: consistent, much of this activity remains hidden until the damage is already done. To learn more about this topic and our guest, Jennifer Taub, visit viewpointsradio.org. The segment was written and produced by Amira Zaveri. Our studio manager is Jay Silvers. I'm Gary Price.
1: Coming up, why is every food being packed with protein when Viewpoints returns?
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1: Protein is everywhere in food marketing right now, and it doesn't seem to be dying down anytime soon. From protein-boosted coffee, to cereal, to yogurt, even popcorn has it added in these days. Brands that never used to make these nutritional claims now center their identity around it. Fast food chains like Subway, Starbucks, and Chipotle are also getting in on the trend with new high-protein menu items. Christopher Gardner, a researcher and professor at Stanford University, can't wrap his head around the constant protein mania.
14: I cannot explain it. It is crazy. The protein is everywhere. Okay, it is just so stunning that it has become such a great marketing tool. And it has, because I can't go in any grocery store anywhere without seeing protein. Pop-Tarts protein, candy bars protein, cereals. I've even seen protein water lately. And I think it's very misguided, although obviously it's a tremendous marketing tool. It is working.
1: Gardner is a professor of medicine at Stanford University and holds a PhD in nutrition science. According to a 2023 report from Research and Markets, the high-protein foods industry is projected to grow by more than $50 billion over the next year and a half. Where did this craze come from? High-protein diets aren't new. The Atkins diet, which centered around high-protein, high-fat, and low-carbs, surged in popularity in the 1970s and again in the early 2000s. But what's driving today's hyperfixation? Gardner has a theory.
14: There's three ways to get calories in your diet, from carbohydrates, fats, and proteins. And over the last couple of decades, carbs and fats have gone in and out of favor. And protein never got maligned in any of that. So I almost feel like it's just the survivor. Some people are against fat. Some people are against carbs. Nobody seems to have any problem with protein. So that's the default. I do think that in people's minds, they have associated protein with muscle building and with satiety for weight loss and

0: simple growth because our body builds a lot of things out of protein. And I think others think it makes you smarter, more athletic. I mean, it just has a huge health halo around it.
1: But more protein isn't always better, according to Joan Salji Blake, a registered dietitian and nutrition professor at Boston University. Loading up on the ingredient while cutting back too heavily on carbs and fats is counterintuitive.
2: The problem when your diet is too high in one nutrient, in this case, protein, it crowds out the other nutrients, and that being carbohydrates. So what you're doing is you're never going to have meet all your nutrient needs, your need for carbohydrate, protein, fat, as well as vitamins and minerals by tipping the diet or the plate in one food group. So you got to have a proportionality of grains and fruits and vegetables and lean protein and some dairy and some healthy oils to meet all your nutrient needs. Also, by having that much protein, depending on the source of the protein, your saturated fat intake could go quite high. And we know saturated fat is the number one reason that increases that bad LDL cholesterol. So we don't want to do that because then that'll increase your risk for heart disease.
1: The protein craze has gotten so extreme that in a few cases, people have developed a disease that was nearly wiped out a century ago.
2: Some people have gone so protein heavy that they are eating a diet that is only from animal sources and maybe some dairy, and they are actually getting scurvy. Yes, scurvy. Vitamin C deficiency. I mean, that's an ultra extreme of people that are on these all protein diets without any fruits and vegetables and grains, and they're coming up with vitamin deficiencies.
1: If you've been maxing out on protein, don't panic. The threshold for preventing vitamin deficiencies is relatively low. For example, just 10 milligrams of vitamin C per day can prevent scurvy. The bigger issue may be how marketing is altering your mindset. Many of us believe we aren't getting enough protein, when in reality, the opposite is true.
2: To figure out, how much protein you need, you got to do a little bit of math. Okay. So the historical recommendation was 0.8 grams of protein per kilogram body weight. And people say, my goodness, I'm in pounds. So what you do is you take your body weight and you divide it by 2.2, right? So let's just say that you are 150 pounds and you divide that by 2.2. Then your weight in kilograms is going to be 68. Okay? So then you take the 68 and you times it by 0.8, and that's how much protein you need historically. It might be beneficial, especially for some people as older people and maybe athletes and very active people, to maybe have more, protein per kilogram body weight. So rather than times it by 0.8, you can times it by 1.2.
1: If you weigh 150 pounds and don't need extra protein, you only need about 55 grams a day, and most Americans are already way above that mark. Most women average around 80 grams daily, while men average about 94. So for most people eating a well-balanced diet, these popular extra protein products aren't necessary. There are some exceptions, however, including people taking GLP-1 medications like Ozempic and Wegovy.
2: When you're on any weight loss diet, anyone, whether it's the medication induced, the GLP-1s, or your own cutting calories, you're always going to lose fat, but you're also going to lose some lean tissue too. So what you want to do is make sure, especially on these medications, that you're getting adequate amount of protein so you can resynthesize what you may be losing.
1: That said, for those who are looking to increase their protein intake, what's the best way to go about it? While some consumers are skeptical of products like protein popcorn or coffee, Gardner clarifies that protein is protein, whether it comes from a packaged snack or a slab of meat.
0: Again, there's 20 amino acids that are the building blocks for protein. And I like to think of it like a Scrabble game. For Scrabble, there's 100 tiles of letters, there's 26 letters, you reach in the bag, you pull them out. Let's say you had lost some letters from your original bag and you borrowed some from a neighbor. You would never know the source of the letters once you pick the letters out of that bag.

0: You spell in Scrabble whatever word you can. You're kind of agnostic to where it came from. So if you got it from meat, or you got it from chickpeas, or you got it from a dietary supplement or a protein powder, by the time you absorbed it, they wouldn't have any kind of tag on it that said, oh, this is a meat glycine. This is a chickpea tryptophan.
1: And for those who aren't sold on high-protein products, that's okay too. In fact, Salji Blake believes it's better to get your protein the way Mother Nature intended. Whole foods offer a combination of nutrients that isolated protein often can't imitate.
2: Protein is in, meats, fish, poultry, beans, nuts. It's actually in vegetables. It's actually in grains. And of course, it's in dairy. So the question is, do I need to have my coffee fortified with protein and pay extra for that? Do I need protein sprinkled on my popcorn? Probably not. Probably not if you're eating a wholesome diet. So the question is, all that money that you're spending on these, designer foods, which are quite expensive, would you be better served by taking that extra income and buying more fruits and vegetables and whole grains?
1: For now, protein has become the easiest shorthand for healthy in a crowded food landscape. It's easily measurable and marketable, but nutrition is rarely defined by a single number. And as this messaging continues to drive what we buy and how we eat, it's important to think about what best fuels your body and lifestyle. To learn more about our guests, Christopher Gardner and Joan Salji Blake, visit viewpointsradio.org. For more behind the scenes, check out Viewpoints Radio on X, Facebook, and Instagram. 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Our executive producer is Amira Zavery. 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I'm Marti Peterson.
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9: This is Viewpoint Explained. I'm Ebony McMorris. If you ever wondered who actually sets global oil prices, a lot of it traces back to one group. OPEC. Essentially, OPEC's a coalition of some of the world's biggest oil-producing countries that for decades have worked together to decide how much oil can flow into the world's economy. Now, the idea is pretty simple. When these countries produce less oil, prices tend to go up. If they produce more, prices drop. By moving in sync, they can shape the global oil market. It's also worth noting that one of the world's biggest oil producers, the U.S., is not a member of OPEC. For many years, one of the group's key members has been the United Arab Emirates, or UAE, which joined back in the 1960s. Since then, it's grown into a much larger player with the capacity to produce far more oil than it used to. And that's where the friction starts. In OPEC, every country is given a production target, but the UAE has spent years investing billions to increase output and being told to cut back production as part of a larger plan that doesn't line up with its own national interests. We've seen this tension build before. In 2021, the UAE pushed back on OPEC limits, slowing down a major agreement. And now it's decided to leave OPEC and cut ties for good. Stepping away from this coalition doesn't mean the UAE will flood the market with oil, but it does give the country more control over how much it produces and releases. And with a longtime member going their own way, that collective price-setting strategy will be harder to hold together. For consumers,

0: This move won't lead to immediate change, but will hopefully lead to lower prices at the pump. One downside, however, is that as producers pull in different directions, the market may become harder to predict. That's Viewpoints Explained for this week. More in a moment.
1: Welcome to Culture Crash, where we examine what's new and old in entertainment. Singer-songwriter Noah Kahan seems to be something of an overthinker. His lyrics reveal a writer who considers every aspect of something before figuring out exactly what he wants to say. Kahan burst onto the scene with his song Stick Season, originally on TikTok back in 2020, and then officially as a finished single in 2022. Since then, Kahan has been on a rocket ship of fame and success. His 2022 album, also titled Stick Season, spawned a number of hits, including Northern Attitude, Dial Drunk, and She Calls Me Back. Now he's back with his next album, The Great Divide, which sees Kahan sharpening his toolkit and leaning into a fuller rock sound. Bursting with new sing-alongs and anthems, The Great Divide is full of songs that double as character studies or catharsis or both. On Porchlight, produced with Aaron Dessner, Kahan imagines his own mother's loneliness and frustration with her son's fame. On Heading North, he takes on the persona of a scorned lover missing an ex with a little bit of spite. On the album's deluxe edition, subtitled The Last of the Bugs, there's a song called Staying Still, which is sure to rock stadiums on tour with its soaring chorus. Oh, I can't keep on starting over, sleeping in a bed half empty, daydreaming. With polished production and chock full of fun melodies and guitar riffs, Noah Kahan's new album, The Great Divide, is well on its way to becoming another folk rock classic. I'm Evan Rooks.

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3: 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I take it back in 3, 2, 1. 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

When you finally find your thing, you want the whole world to know about that thing. So you use a thing called Canva to make it an even bigger and better thing. Whether you want to create flyers for that thing, make presentations for that thing, or design merch for that thing, you can do anything. 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
3: 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And then it goes, "You can see any part of your life. I'd want to see me as a baby because my mom got pregnant at 15, had me right after her 16th birthday. 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You're talking about children. And now that we have a baby, there's a lot to it. It's just constant. Yeah. 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And as at times upset as I would get about the circumstances, the cards that I was dealt, like good on them for being 16 and 17 years old and keeping a baby alive.
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2: 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It's a small habit that makes a big difference.
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6: 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Hey, I'm Rennie Alomar. I hope you're having an amazing weekend. We're coming back on Monday. 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
10: 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Hey, I'm Rennie Alomar. I hope you're having an amazing weekend. 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
4: 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Amy gave money. I gave money. We all gave $100. Mm-hmm. And then out of nowhere, everyone around the building's like, hey, let me know what you're doing because I want to donate. Scuba comes out of nowhere, $100. It was crazy. Everyone just started giving money.
3: No.
4: Oh, you're right.
3: 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Ivan gave Lunchbox $100 yesterday in cash to go, if you want to just give this to her, you can. 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
5: It was only Amy, Eddie, and Bobby. 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
3: It's not a behind your back thing. 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
3: But it's your money. 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
8: 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Hey, I'm Rennie Alomar. I hope you're having an amazing weekend. 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